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1: To some, AI chatbots are helpful tools. To others, an existential threat. But what happens when someone falls in love with one?
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0: Well, there's an event we want to tell you about coming up this weekend. It is a rummage sale, compliments of St. James United Church. It's happening on Saturday, June the 6th. Doors open 9 a.m. sharp. It's a bit of an early bird special. It's run until 1 o'clock. Admission $2. And that is at 330 Elizabeth Avenue, St. John's, Newfoundland. And as always, you know, here comes all the events. Feel free to dart us a line anytime. We'll do what we can to get it out there. On the go at cbc.ca. Coming up, we're going to take you to She'eshi to meet three teenagers, three friends who are calling for change in the Labrador community. Next up, though, it's time for your news.
1: This is CBC News in Newfoundland and Labrador. I'm Mike Moore. The RNC arrested a 28-year-old man in Mount Pearl following a shelter-in-place last night. Around 5 p.m., officers responded to a report of a weapons offense at a home on Sauvay Street. The man was taken into custody around 1 a.m., and the shelter order was lifted. Police seized two firearms, ammunition, a knife, and a crossbow. The man appeared in court today on multiple weapons charges. Well, Health Minister Leila Evans is opening up about a recent breast cancer diagnosis. Evans, who has been an elected member of the House of Assembly since 2019 and currently a provincial cabinet minister, says it was a surreal moment when she got the news from her doctor. Evans got a biopsy the same day the provincial budget was announced.
2: I had a lot of bruising and a lot of swelling, and I had to then finish the biopsy, talk to the staff there, and then I had to rush over to the House of Assembly to try and get in before the Minister of Finance finished his speech. And I rushed in, and my breast was paining, and it was a lot of swelling, and it was hot, and I'm there trying to look so calm, and I walk in, and all the guys and Helen and Andre are there, and they all are so happy to see me.
1: Evans was previously diagnosed with melanoma while in university. She says her party, specifically Premier Tony Wakeham, has been supportive, allowing Evans time to be with her family when needed. Well, it's the first step, and there's a lot of work ahead, but the port in Botwood wants to get into the cruise ship industry. A symposium this week addressed how to make that happen. Troy Turner reports.
3: People from exploits to Notre Dame Bay and up the river to Grand Falls, Windsor are getting excited about the possibility of cruise ships. A symposium this week focused on what needs to happen for Botwood to entice the large boats. About 40 people attended, including tourism operators and community leaders. Scott Sevier is chair of the Exploits Valley Port Corporation.
4: We just need to get one, do baby steps, get one. I'm sure that following that, we'll have many more to come.
3: Cruise NL director Glenda Sims told the symposium there's a lot of potential in the area.
5: The scenery, the authentic experiences, the indigenous culture, the history, I think personally, the word spreads about how authentic and how genuine the people are. And so when people come here, they have a story to tell. They leave here, they go home, they have a story to tell, and then they want to come back.
3: The Port Corporation says it's aiming to have its first cruise ship stop in the port in 2027. Troy Turner, CBC News, Botwood.
1: Meanwhile, possible ferry disruptions are on the minds of people across the province. Portobasque Deputy Mayor Richard Spencer says Marine Atlantic is one of the major employers in his community, and many families' livelihoods and local businesses are connected to the service.
6: When there is uncertainty surrounding Marine Atlantic, people here naturally pay attention, especially now we're entering one of the busiest tourism periods of the year. Reliable ferry service is extremely important for visitor traffic, local businesses, accommodations, restaurants, and even provincial-wide due to, our logistics, our freight. So it's something that, we'd be irresponsible not to keep an eye on.
1: Spencer says there are three main concerns if the union does strike: the impact on transportation, the impact on tourism, and the impact on Marine Atlantic employees. He says the town can't take sides in a labor dispute, but it respects both organized labor and the importance of a stable, reliable ferry service. Well, Quinlan has filed a lawsuit against the province's fisheries department. In a news release today, the company says it's seeking damages for the destruction of snow crab by the department in July 2024. The lawsuit alleges government officials acted without authority when they destroyed about 52,000 pounds of processed crab that was ready for the market. Quinlan says it caused substantial financial losses and harm to the company's reputation. The legal action comes after the Crown withdrew charges against Quinlan in November. And finally, the town of Labrador City has issued a fire ban. The region is currently under an orange fire hazard warning, meaning the hazard is very high. In a post on social media, the town wrote that access to forested areas may be restricted or closed. Extreme caution is required for any activity on forested land, including ATV use and machinery, and open fires and outdoor burning are strictly prohibited. And that is the CBC News for this hour. I'm Mike Moore.
0: Thanks, Mike. I'm Chrissy Holmes, and you are listening to On the Go here on CBC Radio 1. In just a few moments, we're heading to Sheji to meet three teenagers who are calling for change in the Labrador community after what's been a pretty tough run of time. Of course, we're thinking most recently about what happened last week, but it wasn't the beginning. We're going to get more into their story in just a few moments. First, just want to give you a quick snapshot of what looks like a pretty busy day for police. My goodness. Earlier this afternoon, a motorcyclist was taken to hospital with serious injuries. This was just after a crash on Topsail Road. Elsewhere, I know the RCMP had an operation, as they described, a police operation going on in the Buckins Junction area. So that had Grand Falls Windsor RCMP pretty active during that time. Seen a lot of conversation floating around on social media on that one. And more, as you just heard Mike Moore outline in the news there. So been a pretty active day. Finally, not so much active weather. We don't mind that. Right now, the hot spot in Newfoundland and Labrador, still Wabush Airport at 22 degrees. Elsewhere, not quite that warm. Happy Valley Goose Bay close, though. Still sit at 16 degrees. We've got mostly cloudy skies reported there. Right now at Deer Lake, we've got a little bit of light rain coming down at the airport. It's 13 degrees. At Gander Airport, it's 12 degrees, mostly cloudy. Beauty coming tomorrow, by the way, 22 degrees, mainly sunny skies. And not quite as beautiful as that for St. John's, 17, though. Not bad for tomorrow. As of right now, it's 16 degrees. So a lot to celebrate there. Still mostly cloudy in the capital city. Right now, it is 5:06, 4:36 Atlantic time. Well, there's a lot of pain, trauma, and secrets in Sheshi Innu First Nation. That's according to three teenagers. Friends who are leaning on one another to navigate yet another traumatic incident in their community. Last Wednesday, the same day the province declared an epidemic of gender-based violence, police say that Beatrice Panashawe was killed by her partner. A 29-year-old man has since been charged with second-degree murder. On Friday, On the Go's Gavin Sims had a long, candid conversation with three young people, and we're going to bring you part one of that conversation now. They speak about the dangers of drugs and alcohol, what it's like to grow up in that part of the province, their decision to stay sober, and what they hope to see for the future of Sheshi. So just take a listen. Here's 19-year-old Mia Pohn, 17-year-old Therese Rich, and 16-year-old Ray Sillett. And just a heads up before we get into this, this conversation deals with difficult subject matter.
7: Ray, I'll start with you. Tell me about this friendship. You say you're called the weird group. Why is that?
8: Yeah, we're just like to outsiders. We're like weird people because like we stand out and we laugh at things that aren't funny to other people, and we can actually have fun while being sober too.
7: What does this friendship mean to you guys?
8: It honestly means like a lot to me. They've stuck around for years and years, and we've never let each other down. Like, even if we stop talking for like weeks or months, we're always just like talking back normally, like we've never been apart.
7: Mia, what's your take on this friendship? Like, how do you fit in?
9: Like, I guess our personality together.
7: What do you guys have in common?
9: I'd say humor, food, sometimes food.
10: also bullied when we were younger.
9: Yeah, we were also bullied when we were younger. I guess, like, that was, like, our biggest
10: thing that we bond about sometimes. Like, we usually talk about it sometimes.
9: Yeah. We had, like, a lot going on when we were younger, and I guess, like, that's all we had was each other.
7: And I just want to say, I'm really sorry for what your community is going through right now. Did either of you know Beatrice Panashwe?
9: Yes, I do. It was my grandfather's goddaughter.
11: It was really devastating. I was really mad and sad at the same time.
7: Did any of you attend the walk in the community last night?
9: I attend, yeah. It felt very lost, very sad, knowing that she could have lived longer, you know?
7: Yeah.
9: She had kids, too. She had 3 kids with her boyfriend. And, yeah, he took that away from her.
7: All 3 of you made some pretty thoughtful posts online yesterday about the dire state of things in Cheshire. Help me understand what it's like to be a kid growing up in Cheshire. What's your experience?
10: I honestly grew up in a good home. I had, like, a good family, but also, like, I seen, like, a lot of, like, devastating stuff, like when alcoholism started to rise even more, when there was more dealers, and it's all pretty recent, too, in, like, this decade. Mm-hmm. I remember a few years ago, there was, like, a crack epidemic after an election, and it was just, like, really, really sad. There was, like, a lot of people drinking and smoking, like, you know, crack, and it's just, like, really sad. I got, like, 2 families in my family name that have been affected by drugs and alcohol, and they got back up, and that made me feel, like, really, really, really good. But for the rest of the town, there's, like, a lot of secrets, a lot of pain, a lot of, like, trauma, and it's just pretty sad in general. Like, it's hell, basically hell here. For me, I think if I stay here any longer, like when I grow up, I always wanted to, like, leave this place, and because, like, it feels like if I stay here, I'll also fall into that cycle.
7: Mm-hmm. Mia, tell me some of your experiences growing up there in Cheshire.
11: I grew up in a home where there was a lot of alcohol and drugs and domestic violence. So I didn't really grow up in, like, a really good home, I guess. It was, like, an everyday thing for me. So for me to, like, not be around it, I was outside all the time until, like, 12 a.m. That was, like, a really hard time for me to, like, try to cope and stuff. And I think that was, like, the time where I found Therese, and I would always hang out with her all the time. I used to be very, very, like, attached to her, and I would never want to, like, go home and things like that. And I guess it's just me in that house always replaying all those times that has happened in that house. And I'm really glad that my mom went to treatment for it. And, like, to be honest, I don't know about my dad because I've barely seen, like, my other side of the family, my dad's family. And, like, I used to remember him running away, going, like, relapsing and things like that. It still feels, like, very recent to me, and I don't know how to cope with that.
7: You must have been afraid that you would follow the same path.
11: Yeah, I used to tell myself, like, I don't want to be like them. I don't want to be like my dad. I kind of miss the relationship of my dad and my mom, but wasn't really like a fun time to remember and things.
7: Therese, what's your story of growing up in Chiayi?
12: Growing up, it was pretty rough-ish, I guess. My mom, she always used to go out to drink all the time up until I was 7 or 6 years old. And I did have my second family with me, like my grandpa, Dominic, and my grandma-in-law, Naomi. But they were also drinking in that house where I was staying at. The only place that I could go was my aunt and my grandma before she passed away. That was the only safe place. But then again, that house, it was also drug use because my sister's adoptive mom, she would always do like crack or cocaine in front of us. And I was always wondering what she was doing. She always had like rolled up 20s. And I would always wonder what she was doing. Why did she seem so paranoid every time she looked out the window? It was really rough as a kid because I would always cry. I would be scared. I didn't know what to do. I didn't know where to go. I just wanted to leave. And at the time, I didn't really have much friends up until I was 10 with Mia. And my mom, she got sober. Everybody got sober when I was about, 7 years old, I'm pretty sure, is when my mom got sober.
7: Therese, have you ever been tempted to try drugs or alcohol?
12: No, growing up, I've never really liked it because I've seen what it does. I've seen what it did and what it does to my family all the time.
7: Some are calling for a ban on drugs and alcohol in Chiayi. Ray, this is something that you wrote about yesterday. Talk to me about what you want to see happen, what you think needs to happen.
13: Honestly, there's a lot of like people that are actively dealing and driving around at night. I often hear four-wheelers passing by my home at night, and I'm just like thinking like, oh, that must be like the dealers. It's pretty scary, and I'm just like, it's pretty dark. Like hearing the sound, you're just like thinking, oh, someone's like buying like some drugs, and it's pretty sad because like people think it's like fun and that it's only going to be a temporary thing, but once you smoke like crack or cocaine, you're never going to be like the same ever again. Like it has like effects on the health too, and there's kids out there drinking, like people my age and younger. It's really sad. That's all I see on Snapchat too. And I hope that the leaders like actually do something instead of just like watch it happen, because like there's actual people that sell to children, like adults, and it's like really expensive too. And I'm just like, where are these kids getting their money? Like where are they getting the resources to get this? It's like a new low in the town. And it's like, ugh.
7: Have your parents, you know, tried to protect you from all this?
13: Yeah. I was always like not allowed to like go far when I was young. Like when I'd play outside, I'd only be like in the yard or whatever. And my mom has like strong anxiety and my dad too.
7: Ray, I know there's, you know, no simple solution to this problem, and it's been a problem for a long time. Do you, you know, lie awake at night pondering what a solution might look like?
13: Sometimes I do that, yeah. And it could be controversial, but like, I think like kicking out our own people would slow it down. It won't stop, but it would slow down. And I hope the people actually like get help. It's like this place looks normal on maps, but if you stayed here, you know what you'd when you drive by every home, you'd think, oh, the house is clean. Oh, the house is the trap house. Oh, this house, they drink in there. And I'm just like, where do we know this? And it's also so weird too, because like on our phones, like, you can see, like, people, like, doing, like, on their messenger notes, like, on the go, like, OTG, like, with a snowflake emoji. And I'm just like, oh, that's how they advertise it or tell people they're selling. I'm just like, that's like a pretty easy way. And I'm just like, how are cops, like, not finding this? Like how are cops, like not doing anything? Like, how can a teenager find a dealer or bootlegger before a cop?
7: Do you guys feel like young people in Shaanxi are being heard, you know, have a voice?
12: I feel like, yeah, they could if they wanted to speak out, but I feel like they'd be too afraid to do that. Like, some people, like my friends, for example, the ones who haven't spoken out, they're definitely are against it. But I feel that they, maybe they're afraid to speak out. But the rest of the kids here, I feel like they don't want to speak out because they don't want to get rid of the drugs and alcohol because they're addicted to it themselves.
7: How young does it start?
12: I definitely have seen kids, just 10-year-olds, getting drunk. Like, ages, even grades, like 5, all the way to grade 12.
7: Mia, is there a message, you know, that you'd like to share, you know, to the adults, to the leaders of the community?
11: I guess, like, kicking out the dealers wouldn't really do anything because the people who are addicted to it, they're just going to find the drugs elsewhere than inside the community. Drugs is everywhere, not just on one place.
7: Mia, you wrote that you see no change in the community. Tell me more about why you feel that way.
11: Because it's an everyday thing for the past. I guess, like, for so long, drugs has been around. Drugs has been, like, their coping mechanism, and alcohol, that was their only thing to, like, go back to, because they probably felt like it was their only way to escape reality, and they have to listen if they want a good lifestyle, you know, and a good future for the next generation. Kids aged 9 to 18 are starting to get addicted due to peer pressure from their older friends, and I've seen that too. I've had friends like that before, and honestly, it wasn't really good for me. But I'm really glad, like, they're not in my life, you know?
7: Mm-hmm. Sounds like you've had to make some hard decisions.
11: Yeah, it was really hard because they were, like, good friends at first until they were consumed by alcohol and drugs. And honestly, I used to promise myself that I would never be like any of the people here. Even though I feel bad, but that's, like, their choice to make that difference, to stop doing it. And I know it's hard because, like, I've seen it, my mom and my dad. And, like, sometimes I wonder if he's sober, or sometimes I wonder if he's, like, still doing it because I've stopped talking to him. I've always wondered, like, how the youth right now that are doing drugs and alcohol, I wonder, like, if they ever consider to, like, be sober, like, be better, because they still have, like, a lot of opportunities to do things. They still have, like, a lot of help. And I know that it can be hard to, like, stop doing something that you've been doing for so long, especially when it's, like, hard drugs.
7: When Beatrice Panashwe, a young mother of three, was killed last week, it sparked an outcry from the community. It certainly made the headlines that day. There was a community walk. It led to a meeting involving both the chief and Leela Evans. Are you hopeful this could lead to some lasting change for Shaanxi?
13: I can't say that I have hope. It feels like we're trying to salvage something that's already, like, like shattered into a million pieces. But what I do hope for is that people get back up, people save themselves, or they'll die.
14: It's not too late.
13: Yeah, it's not too late. We're in a very, very, very, very delicate society. It's pretty damaging for young minds too, because there's young minds getting corrupted by the alcohol and drugs, and I've seen it happen to my siblings, and I'm just like, that's not going to happen to me. I hope that doesn't happen to me. That's why I've been talking a lot, like leaving this place forever, like, and I love it here too, which makes it sad.
0: That was 16-year-old Ray Sillett, 19-year-old Mia Pone, and 17-year-old Therese Rich from Chezchi Innu First Nation, speaking with On the Go's Gavin Sims on Friday. And we're going to bring you more of this conversation coming up later this week right here on The Go. 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It's 5:25 right now, 4:55 in most parts of Labrador. And in case you don't have tickets for what is shaping up to be a killer show, we're going to be highlighting some of the great bands that are coming with this Lanya Vanya feature night Saturday night at the Ship. So Kiwi Junior, we already heard from, also.